everybody. How's it going out there? Welcome to tonight's program. I have got a great one for you tonight. This is Burn It Down. I am your host, Nate the K, here every Friday night from 9 p.m. until midnight. Live music coming up in a matter of moments from Bullseye. You're not going to want to go anywhere, but let me tell you about that set real quick. We finished it up with a track from friends of the show, Chronophage, and the song Swords and Sandals from the musical Attack, Communist plus Anarchist Friendship EP that came out last year on Post-Present Medium. We heard Chauncey before that, another friend of the show, with Bypass from their brand new album, Trademark. Point Break 2 before that. With a track called Lifted Curses. I caught them last weekend, and I was talking about the movie Point Break, and someone that I was with said, I've never seen the sequel, and I said, well, there is no sequel. I think that's sort of the trick of the band name, if you will. But excuse me, that was off of an EP or a self-recorded EP that they put out, I think, last year. They've got some new music on the way, which I'm very excited about. Mesh before that with Weapon of Peace from the No Fun at All LP, new on Feel It. Adult Learners, who I had only heard a demo that they did that was up on Bandcamp, but they now have an EP out on the Saccharine Tryst record label, A-plus label name there, with the track Fever Dream we heard. The Retail Simps. You know them, you love them. New single out on Goodbye Boozy called The Retina Lamps. And we heard the track Quality at Your Feet. Second Born before that with a track called Two Can Play from a new EP called Free Heaters. There's a new Eddie Current Suppression Ring album out in the year of our Lord 2026 called In Light of Recent Events, and it is fantastic. We heard the track Turtle, The Adverts, Safety in Numbers. We started it off with Television Personalities and the track David Hockney's Diaries in light of the passing of the artist David Hockney. I loved your paintings of pools, as well as your painting of Divine, which I had on a postcard and it hung on my parents' refrigerator for almost my entire youth. Shout out to Little Danny and the Palace of Emotion. Very excited to be following him for the summer. And I also just wanted to quickly mention that Steve Almas of the Suicide Commandos, who I'm sure many of you know is where the theme song to this show, Burn It Down, came from, he passed away this week. Thoughts to his family, and just thank you for everything you contributed to, punk rock and rock and everything that we love here at Burn It Down. Much appreciated. So, on Tuesday night, I was in the depths of misery around 9:30, 10 o'clock, watching my beloved New York Knicks getting completely blown out of the water. But I hung around, and I saw one of the greatest comebacks in the history of any sport that I've been watching since I was a child. If you're unfamiliar with the sport of basketball, the New York Knicks, New York City's basketball team, and they are one win away from winning their first world championship in 53 years. And then the next day, I had the pleasure of seeing Yola Tengo play a surprise show at Mama Tried. So it was a really great 24 hours. What's going to make it an even better stretch of time, 48 hours, is that I have got Bullseye about 3 feet away from me through some glass. They are here to play a live set here on Burn It Down. Is everybody ready in there? All right. Let me make sure that I am ready in here. All right, let's go for it.

Cool. What's up? We're Bullseye from New York. Thanks for having us on the show, Nate. Last couple songs we played are on a record that Ever Never Records put out in April. It's online. We're going to play another song that's on the extended version of that, I think, if you buy it digitally. Some bonus tracks. The song is called Kid.

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Please pardon the interruption. Back to Bullseye.

Cool. Thanks again. We're Bullseye. We got one more song. This is called Dangers of the Heart.

0: All right. Once again, everybody, that was Bullseye live here in the studio. I am going to let them catch their collective breaths whenever they're ready, and we're going to chat for a little bit. So you guys just let me know if you need a second. I'll go ahead and introduce the band. On bass and doing some singing, we had Clara on one of the two guitars and doing some singing. Oliver on drums and also doing some singing, I believe. Umberto, a lot of vocalists. And then on lead vocals and guitar, Jake. So thank you guys so much for being here. Really appreciate it.
1: Thanks for having
2: you.
0: Yeah. And most of those songs, I think you had mentioned this, most of those songs were or are on the self-titled EP that you released, what, about a month or so ago on Ever Never?
2: Yeah, almost exactly. It was maybe two. What month are we in? 2 months, April 17th.
0: So, like 2 months. Yeah,
2: almost. Big month.
0: Tax day, wow.
2: Oh, yeah, so right around there's.
0: You get your refund, and then you go buy the new Bullseye record. Exactly. Can you guys just talk a little bit about, so you're Brooklyn-based, but how did you go about coming together? How did Bullseye form?
2: Let's see. I was writing a bunch of these songs a long time ago now, in like 2020. Feels like a long time ago. And slowly put various bands together, but this has been like the New York chapter for quite a while. Clara and I met when we were really young. I was in the first band I was ever in was Clara's band.
0: Oh, wow. And what was that, if I may ask?
2: Well, it became called Total Babe. It was a Minneapolis band.
0: All right.
2: Where we grew up.
0: Nice.
2: But it had some other, like,
3: some various names, yeah. And
2: some that were like I actually won't say on air because there was a freaky one.
0: Oh. What's your favorite of the band names?
2: Wasn't there like a
3: Milk Automat? I don't.
2: Whoa, true.
0: That's pretty good.
3: I will say, like, I was like 13, and
2: that's pretty chill for 13.
3: Jake was 12, so like, you know.
2: Not cool for 12.
0: What kind of stuff were you? Sorry, I don't want to sidetrack this to the adolescent band, but I am kind of fascinated.
2: No.
0: Ska punk metal?
2: What was it? I don't know. Naive.
0: No worries, we're good. Keep going.
3: Keep going.
2: I didn't know anything, but I
3: Jake played drums, and Jake was like a child prodigy, and
0: okay.
3: And then I just remember I was like really excited, and he called me one night, and he quit. And
2: yeah.
3: I've been waiting 20 years to come back and now quit Bullseye Live.
0: Oh, no.
3: Get him back. Just kidding.

0: you guys when I saw it was maybe a little bit before that, but then I don't know, back on my radar or whatever, when you guys played the Bread and Roses Festival last year. And I'm wondering, I think, you know, Donna is just doing amazing stuff, and I'm wondering how you got hooked in with Chronophage and Donna and that whole world.
1: I've been a big Chronophage fan for a long time. We played a show with just Donna, let's see, in early in February of 2024. Five. And then she was talking about, she's like, hey, I want to throw this festival with, it's like, it's, yeah, I want to throw this festival. It's like, not going to be punk. It's not going to be indie. It's going to be something in between
0: Right.
1: everything. And I'm like, okay, I'm listening. Anyhow, she asked me to help her with the festival. So that's how we started like connecting more substantially. And then, yeah, recently she played in Bullseye on a tour, which was quite cool.
0: Oh, wow.
1: And opened up for us for most of the tour as well.
0: Cool.
1: So yeah, it's been a good collab. Love Donna.
0: You, yeah, same. You mentioned the tour, and one of the things I always like to ask bands when they recently get off tour, did you play with anybody that you were particularly excited to play with? Did you play with anybody that you had not really been familiar with, but you were like, oh wow, you know, that was pretty great?
1: Whenever I get asked this question, I'm like, I see no band names in my mind.
0: Right.
1: Not
0: You
1: because
0: forget every band you
1: not
0: played
1: because
0: with.
1: there's yeah, not because there's no answer to that, but because I'm silly.
2: Gudon's cool.
1: Gudon was really cool. We didn't exactly play with Gudon, but that Japanese band Gudon
0: Okay.
1: played
0: Nice.
1: at a Minneapolis festival that we played, and they were incredible.
0: Cool.
1: And who else do we like?
3: Every band was good.
0: Every band is good, right?
1: Yes.
0: They're all
1: That's what
0: great.
1: they don't tell you.
0: Yeah.
1: It's actually all good.
0: Yeah. I can live with that as an answer. That's
1: Sorry.
0: okay. Speaking of bands and how they're all great, are you guys playing in any other projects, the four of you? You have other
1: Yes.
0: squeezes, as it were?
1: I'm in Oliver's band called Oliver.
0: All right.
4: Jake put out a really, really excellent solo tape.
0: I was going
4: A
0: to
4: couple
0: mention
4: weeks
0: that.
4: ago. We played one of the songs from that, but
0: Oh.
4: in case he doesn't talk about it, I want to make sure.
0: Which song was that,
1: It
0: if you
1: was
0: don't mind me?
1: Oh yeah, no, for sure. It was the second. Thanks for plugging it.
4: Yeah.
1: I wasn't going to do it on my own. It was the second from the last song. It's called The Mask.
0: Oh, okay,
1: it
0: cool.
1: appears on that solo record in a pretty different form, but you know, we tried to kind of Rolling Thunderify it,
0: Oh, yeah.
1: if you will.
0: Sure.
1: Showing my I'm going to stop talking. Clara is in a band called
0: Oh, okay.
1: Shouts out Trinket and shouts out related project Betty Bright, which I also play in.
0: Oh, cool. All right. Umberto, are you in anything?
2: This is it for now.
0: Yeah, all right. Well, guys, this was fantastic. I really, really appreciate you being here. Huge, huge thanks to Gil for making it sound so incredible.
1: Thank you, Gil.
0: Really appreciate
4: Thank
0: that.
4: you, Gil.
0: And please do come back sometime. It was awesome having you.
3: We would love
0: One
3: to.
0: more time, Bullseye. Thanks so much.
1: Thanks, y'all.
3: Thank
2: Thank you.
3: you.

All right, folks, how's it going out there? I'm back. What a great set by Bullseye. Thank you once again to them for dropping by and to Gil for making it sound so great. We're heading into hour three here. We're approaching hour three here on tonight's installment of Burn It Down. If you're just tuning in, I'm Nate the K. The show is Burn It Down. The radio station is WFMU, the Fun 91. 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And we finished up that set with new music from Lawrence Kim. Lawrence has been bouncing around with various bands and various projects over the years. And this is, I believe, his first sort of a formal solo album, The Hours and the Times. We heard the track Rodeo. The Spatulas before that with Close Call from their new one on Post-Present Medium called A Blue Dot. A pair of singles before that. We heard The Rentals with New York. The flip to that, I Got a Crush on You, maybe slightly better known to the 45 collecting world. And we heard The Bureaucrats out of Ottawa, Canada, with a Power Pearl classic, Feel the Pain. Blue Ash before that, with The Boy Won't Listen from the Playboy Records release, Front Page News. The True Believers prior to with The Rebel Kind, not the Dino, Desi, and Billy. Lee Hazelwood produced Rebel Kind. I had to go into my bag to grab this real quick. This is Alejandro Escovedo. And Javier Escovedo. And John D. Graham. Dr. Feelgood before that with Watch Your Step from the Malpractice LP. Danny and the Jups, that's a Dan Melchior project. The track was called I Didn't Know, off his self-titled. Alex Chilton, She's the One That's Got It. This is from the Like Flies on Sherbert sessions. The version of Like Flies on Sherbert that I have doesn't have this on it, but I think that there are a variety of different track listings and different versions of Like Flies on Sherbert that I believe may have this on it. But it's from the same era, same recording sessions even. And then we started off with Grant Hart from his solo LP on SST, Intolerance, Now That You Know Me. I heard this album years ago. A friend of mine was playing it, and I was like, this is so good. Oh, it's Grant Hart. Oh, that makes sense. You know, I love his Husker Du songs. And then I just sort of forgot about it. And then it sort of came back into my purview, my consciousness or whatever, and I'm glad it did because it's a fantastic album. And that gets us up to speed. I want to let you know about a couple upcoming special programs tomorrow on Everybody's Songs with Cricket. Cricket welcomes Sham, an amorphous psychedelic folk ensemble from North Carolina led by singer-songwriter Shane Justice McCord, featuring harmony vocalist and multi-instrumentalist Mikey Powers and upright bassist Charlie Boss. That sounds lovely. That's tomorrow from 9 a.m. to 11 a.m. on Everybody's Songs with Cricket. And later in the day on at 3 p.m. on the Toddaphonic Todd Show, Todd welcomes Eddie Mueller. I'm very excited about this. Film historian Eddie Mueller is the host of Turner Classic Movies' Noir Alley and the author of the book Dark City, The Lost World of Film Noir. He also hosts the Noir City Film Festival, which is coming to New York on July 7th. Or, I'm sorry, it'll be running from July 10th to the 19th. My apologies. That's going to be really cool. I like when a WFMU DJ's kind of non-music interests and passions kind of bubble to the surface, and I'm not too surprised to know or to discover, although I think I kind of knew, that Toddaphonic Todd was into film noir. So hear him chat with Eddie Mueller tomorrow at 3 p.m. A couple fill-ins I wanted to mention. Big thanks to DB's Analog Lounge for filling in for me last week when I was at the WFMU prom, and you can catch him again this Tuesday
on the Give the Drummer radio stream from 3 p.m. to 7 p.m. when he fills in for Dark Knight of the Soul and Julie. And what else we got going on coming up here? Jack Mello will be filling in for Daniel Blumen this Monday, 9 p.m. to midnight. All right. Oh, wait, one more announcement that I wanted to mention. Tomorrow, Saturday, June 13th, in Montclair, New Jersey, there's a bunch of WFMU-affiliated bands playing at the Porchistas home studio, including Alan Six's band, the Porchistas, the Stepford Wives, featuring a number of the WFMU interns, DJ Bonsa's Project, and the Project Allen, which features Sophisticated Boom Boom, and I think the Hoof and Mouth Symphonia will also be performing. I think this is sort of like an Ask a Punk situation, so I've given you all the information that I feel comfortable giving, but if you're in that area and you want to check that out, do so. It should be a good one. All right. There's Plastic Land here on WFMU.

pounds of TBB pads. Of this I was convinced. It was no coincidence. It was no pop incidence. It was no coincidence. It was no pop incidence. The Lido was poisoned. Castor, the follow round, the very jolly, the very false staff. You know, it's, of this I was convinced. It was no coincidence.

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All right, home stretch time here on tonight's installment of Burn It Down. Finishing up the third set of the evening. No, fourth. Yeah, fourth. With Francois Hardy and Il Ragazzo della Via Gluck. And that's from a collection of her studio recording sung in Italian. We heard 200 years before that with the track Solar System. This album came out in 2011, so that's like a while ago now. The duo of Alyssa Ambrosio of Magic Markers, whose voice, in just almost like any context, I am just completely taken with. I just love it. And Ben Chasney of Six Organs of Admittance. Pentangle before that with Burton Town from the Pentangle LP. A new release on Silpreeze, some archival New England action. Stephen Kogel and Peter Stapleton from the Victor Dimish Band playing in a stripped down singer-songwriter kind of acoustic guys. Shocking Pink Clock, the name of that one, and the album is called An Afternoon with Victor Dimish. Body of Research before that, new to me, a recent release on the Minimum Table Stacks label. The album is called Vehicle Wasting Away, and we heard the track Water Power Transfer. They are out of the Western Pennsylvania area. Eterna Phragma before that with Synesthesia. That's from a new compilation on the BUH Records label. That's a collection of DIY underground artists from Cuba. A lot of different sounds on this, but all I would say in the general area of, you know, sort of electronic, drone, experimental, that kind of thing. Kate LeBon and John Cale before that, with a track from Kate LeBon's new album, Michelangelo Dying on Mexico Summer. That one was called Ride. We heard a live version of The Man Whose Head Expanded by The Fall from the Singles Live Volume 2, 80 to 83. And we started it off with Her Decay from Plastic Land. And that gets us up to speed. I think the last time I was on air a couple weeks ago, I played a track, or possibly the week before, from a new release. It's an archival release from like 74 of the Intercommunal Free Dance Music Orchestra. And there's a volume 2. And I was checking it out and I really dug it. And we're going to hear a track from it coming up in just a moment here on Burn It Down. I'll talk to you one more time before I kick it on over to Rich Hazelton. I'm Nate Kay. This is Burn It Down.

All right, folks, I got to get out of here. We finished up tonight's show with Santo and Johnny and Teardrop from an LP that I picked up for $1. Gotta love the dollar finds. Les Baxter picked that up on the same dig, but not for a dollar. That was Reverb Razia from the Skins, A Bongo Party with Les Baxter LP. We heard Abdu El Omari before that with Angham Chabia from an LP recently released on the Serendip Lab label called Lost Tapes, 1980. New music from the Chris Forsyth Project Basic. We heard the track Index of Memories, and we started it off with a lengthy, yet I think highly worthwhile excursion from the Intercommunal Free Dance Music Orchestra from the Concert A Parades Leves Volume 2. You've been listening to Burn It Down. I'm your host, Nate the K. I want to thank my guest, Bullseye, one more time for coming on the show. Hope to have more live bands as the summer progresses. Everybody have a fantastic week. And go Knicks. Rich Hazelton coming up in just a minute. We'll

0: Can I tell you something?
1: Sure. Anything you like.
0: It's kind of long.

0: Just need time to grow.
1: Just a time, Meniar, Mr. Meniar. Yeah, yeah, yeah.

People from everywhere. The age was from 18 till 15. The color of the skin was every color. People came from everywhere in the world. Not normal people, real nightlife people. And to make them dance, you have to tell them a story.

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And even the BPM was nearly zero. And to make them dance, you have to tell them a story.

So I need to finish at 2 in the afternoon. The only way out was the beach. And in the beach there was no music. It was fantastic. After 12 hours, for me, it was a dream. Just 12 hours of music and go to the beach and listen to the birds and the sea and take a bath and no boom, boom, boom at all. At all, there was silence, and that was what most of the people was looking for, silence. We've been looking for a place like that.

How are ya? Welcome to a new episode of La Casa de la Bomba. So, today I have for you an interview I did with Jim, the singer of Dark Thoughts, just before the gig in Galway, Ireland. I think you're gonna like it, and I hope you will really enjoy it. Sorry if you notice that I'm distracted, it's because I'm cooking two gigantic Satan balls as we speak, or better, as I speak to you. Anyways, Dark Thoughts. Yeah, so they were playing with Morbex from Dublin and Ficus from Galway. And Ficus is our band, as you probably know if you listen to this radio show. It was only our second show ever, but our first one in our hometown. And we had an absolute blast. It was so fun. So I just want to say a massive thank you to everybody who came early and danced with us. It was a full house and we are super grateful. I can't wait to play more with my Ficus. Oh, and we are also hopefully going into the studio at the end of July, if all goes well. Peter from Finn is gonna record us, so I'm really, really looking forward to that. What more news from my side? What can I tell? Oh, I need to let everybody know I changed my bass strings. It sounds like I've got the most boring life as a single woman, but what can I say? It's such a milestone. I've been playing bass for decades now, and I basically only changed strings before recording, and even then it's been only sometimes when I was feeling fancy. For anybody listening who might not know, guitar players break their strings all the time, right? But that's not really a thing for bass players, it's not. Bass strings are thick, so we don't really break them. So changing them is almost, how can I say, hygienic. I mean, the condition of them does affect the sound, of course, but don't come for me. But my opinion is that if you are using pedals and playing punk, the difference is nothing. So that's actually why I usually go for flat wound strings, by the way, even though it's not exactly the sound that I prefer, but they're just so nice to play, so smooth and so juicy. And since I'm usually running a big muff anyway, I feel like I can get away with it for a bit of hardcore punk grit. Anyway, my guitarist in the other band, Dan, the band without a name, nudged me into changing them and I did. Such a good girl I am. What else? Let's take a look to the Satan. I'm really looking forward to the gig on the 13th of June. Claim Choice are gonna come over from Lyon to Galway to the Russian Dub, and Anslua and Local Battalion are playing with them. We can say that it's gonna be a sort of farewell show for Anslua before they head off on tour with Dropkick Murphys. How amazing is that? Yeah, it's very amazing indeed, Maria. So I think that's enough for an intro. It was a bit of a nerdy one as well, but luckily for me, I know it, that if you are listening, you're probably a fellow nerdy weirdo too, so you'll be luckily into it. And speaking of weirdos, I'd actually love it if you've got any comments or questions for me or for the radio show. It would be brilliant if you send me a voice note. I could even play it on air for all the fellow listeners, all 8 of them. So please do. Alright, I leave you with Dark Thoughts with Jim from Dark Thoughts now, and you'll probably get to hear one or two of their tracks as well. Thank you so much for listening. I really appreciate you listening, and I would really appreciate your feedback. And yeah, please invite Ficus to play at your hometown. Bye!

0: Hi, my name is Jim Shomo, and I play guitar and sing in Dark Thoughts.
1: Okay, Jim, you have been touring in UK and now Ireland for some days, I think 8 days or something like that. How has it been?
0: Very good. All the shows have been really cool. Everyone's been really nice. The weather's been a bit hot for the UK. It's kind of nice here in Galway because it's actually like a little chilly and rainy, which is nice for us.
1: How is it compared with Philadelphia, where you come from?
0: It's hot at home. So it's actually much nicer here, which is good. Yeah.
1: So how did you start the band? How did you guys and girl meet?
0: Well, Amy and I have known each other for a long time through just different bands and shows. And this is going back like a while ago to like 2013. And her and I had talked about starting like a Ramones kind of band. And at the same time, Amy had played in a short-lived band with Daniel, our drummer, when he was living in Florida. And she convinced him to move to Philadelphia. And then Daniel and I, one of the first times we hung out was basically Amy made the connection, was like, this guy, he's really into the Ramones. He'd probably be a really good drummer. And I had a couple songs written. So the first time Daniel and I hung out was the first Dark Thoughts, like, quote unquote, practice. And we just like jammed, we wrote like five songs and we were like, oh, this is going to work, you know? And then it kind of, just went from there. So that was 13 years ago. So
1: okay, yeah. So what united you in the first place was your love for the Ramones?
0: Yeah, pretty much. Yeah. We all, like, Aim and I, like, we had talked about doing, like a downstroke Ramones style, like, we kind of traded, like, we had a couple, like, lists of, like, I had, like, a tape, and she had, like, a playlist, and we, like, sent it back and forth, so it was, like, it was Ramones, and then also, like, Carbonas, the Muffs, Riverdale's, Lillingtons, I'm trying to think of, like, what else was on that. I had, like, Exploding Hearts, Stiff Little Fingers, like a 77, kind of just like, not like a straight up hardcore band, like a melodic, you know, downstroke kind of band. And that's sort of what we came up with.
1: Okay, so, yeah. The Ramones being from New York and you guys from Philadelphia, it's not that far away. Like, have you ever met any of them?
0: We played with Marky last year. He's very nice. He's very old. So he was pretty out of it, but we gave him a record. I mean, the others had all passed away long before we were like of age or anything. So I never got to see them or anything, but we did. Playing with Marky was great. He's still really fucking good. And he had like a really good band backing him up, and it was very much just like, he came out, like waved at the crowd and then just crushed on drums for an hour. And it was like nonstop. It was about as close as we're gonna get, I think. But it was awesome. It was very good. So yeah.
1: If I got it correctly, you have five albums?
0: Four.
1: Four.
0: Yeah. Our fourth one just came out this past summer. So I guess almost a year ago now. First one came out 2016, I think. Yeah.
1: I think it's really funny how two of them, their covers are like deconstructed Ramones covers. Like,
0: so they're all meant to be that. Okay. Actually. So the first one is just a black square.
1: Yeah.
0: And it's like the Ramones black and white photo.
1: Oh.
0: So it's just a black square, white text. And then the second one is deconstructed. Leave Home.
1: Yeah, exactly. Leave Home, and then the other one, Road to Ruin.
0: The third one is Rocket to Russia, but it's black and white cover, pink text.
1: Okay.
0: So it's just black and pink.
1: Yeah, okay.
0: And then the most recent one is Road to Ruin, yellow text with the cutout of the drawing on Road to Ruin. We just like cut it out of that, and then it's just a white image. So
1: it's funny. It's like a coloring book.
0: Yeah. There's a lot of people that were like, "This looks so familiar. I don't know what it is," and we were like, "It's fucking Road to Ruin." Like, yeah. So
1: what are the Ramones for you?
0: Well, and, you know, for me personally, I mean, I had a cooler cousin who got me into punk, kind of in like. He was a teenager in like the early to mid 90s. So he was really into Green Day and into that kind of stuff. I got into that when I was like very young. And then through them, I learned about the Ramones. And then it was kind of over for me. And I picked up on, like, the first records. And then, like, I had a... I got a CD copy of It's Alive, the live record. Yeah. And that was kind of, like, what I just, like, played to death forever. Mm. So I, like... I was that was always just something that was, like, in the background for me. And then even to when I was, like, when I kind of became, like, a later teenager, early 20s, I kind of left it behind because I then got into, you know, swept into, like, hardcore and all different kinds of punk shows and, like, learning about new bands and all kinds of different things. And then sort of my earlier 20s, I kind of, like, went back to it and was like, oh, like, I wanted to, like, re-listen to this. I was like, oh, I love every one of these songs. This is very good. And that was around, give or take, within a few years, around the same time when, like, Amy and I met. And we both just kind of, like, had a... she had an old band that did a Ramones cover, too. And that was always, like, a thing where I was like, oh, I love that Ramones cover. And that kind of, like, spurred on the conversation and... so yeah, it's kind of always been a consistent thing, and it has become more of a thing as I get older now, as I, like, start to recognize it. So, you know, I like all the records and stuff, but it's just like a persistent part of our day-to-day lives, I guess, you know? Yeah.
1: Okay. Yeah. Have you toured before in Europe?
0: Once. We toured in mainland Europe in 2017. We did, like, a 3-week tour that went out to, like, Hungary and Poland and all the way across. And then we ended in the UK. We haven't been back to mainland Europe since. But we've done the UK a few different times. We seem to, like, really get good responses, and we like a lot of good friends in this area of the world. So it's worth it to come. And, even the last, like, run of UK shows we did was, like, 2018 maybe. So it's been a little while 'cause COVID happened and stuff. We're trying to get back to mainland Europe, hopefully in the fall. We're, like, planning a tour, but we're still sorting it out.
1: Okay.
0: But hopefully that should be coming up soon. So, yeah.
1: Lovely.
0: Yeah.
1: I wonder, what is it like to be a band there in Philadelphia, especially compared to the scenes that you have?
0: Like,
1: how is it to be
0: How does it compare to Philadelphia?
1: Yeah.
0: It's up and down. Like, it's some things are different. Some things are different. Some things are the same, kind of. It felt like London kind of felt like New York, is the vibe in general or whatever. And, like, we liked a lot of the smaller towns. We played in Newport at the Cab in Wales, and that was really cool. It felt really special, and it felt a lot like playing at home.
1: Why?
0: I think, like, it's like, I said it at the show too, and I think it's like Newport in general felt a little rough around the edges, like maybe kind of like a Dodgies type of place, but, like, that's something that's very similar to living in the city in Philadelphia as well. And it kind of really felt like I kind of brought it up because I was like, I really do feel like, you know, living in, like, a rough kind of place is more, you know, it comes from loss, and it comes from people not having enough funds for the city they live in or their families or whatever. And it really, like, struck us. And it felt also that, like, when we were playing, that everyone, like, really legitimately liked it. You know, it wasn't like, you're not putting this on, this isn't, like, the thing that you do all the time. You're actually really happy that we're here, which felt really good to us. It was very, like, an emotional night for me, which is good. So I feel like when we play in Philadelphia off and on, sometimes it can be really hard to get people to get a reaction, because sometimes it's just like, it's like people see stuff all the time, and, you know, they're very loyal to the things that they like, but it's like when something goes off, I feel like people really like it. So
1: yeah,
0: it feels good, you know? So that's kind of what some of the shows have felt like in the UK, for sure. It's been a very, like, positive response, and a lot of, like, it's been great to meet, like, a lot of, like, young kids, especially, like, the lead scene. It was like, I feel like the median age at the lead show was, like, 18 years old, and we're all, like, pushing 40. So it's like, it's kind of crazy for us to, like, have those kids be excited or whatever. And we're very grateful. So, yeah.
1: What is punk to you?
0: Oh, man. Just a broad question. No big deal. Yeah, I don't know. I feel like people have asked me this before, too. And I think oftentimes when we play lately these days, I feel like punk in general is like a tool that can be used for positive change in yourself and in the world. Which is a very broad answer and is like not really a very good, but I think like, you know, it's, you know, the world itself right now is not a great place. And I think that like, being able to come out to things like this and kind of celebrate with people and have a good time, and then, using that experience to turn it into strength for when times are bad outside, be that like dealing with ICE or dealing with like people campaigning for Palestine or, you know, any of the buzz things that are happening in the world today. It's just kind of like, punk is the tool that you can use to make a change. And, I always like that. There's that Poison Idea song, It's an Action. It's like, you can't change the world, but you can change yourself. Mm. And I often like try and think about that. But you know, it's, you know, I don't want to sound like a dummy or whatever. It's hard to say. Yeah, it's hard to answer stuff like this, but I think, you know, I think that's kind of where it's at.

0: like to comment on how you see things now politically at the United States?
1: Yeah, it sucks. It's fucking bad. I mean, nationalism sucks. Right wing, the rise of right wing politics in the States is fucking horrible. And all of us hate it and we don't want to see it. There are definitely like, you know, there's a strong undercurrent of people who are resisting a lot of that stuff. And, it's kind of like living in the States now is kind of like you get a lot of bad news and you sort of just try to stick to, the people that who need help or people that, you know, we all try and do what we can. And, you know, it's, I mean, that's an easy thing for me to say to you. Like, I'm a white person from the suburbs. It's like not, I don't have a lot to like be worried about compared to a lot of people who I'm close to. So I try to keep that in mind and just try to like make space for people and also try to just help in whatever way we can. So, there's a lot of benefits. There's a lot of like people doing good work, and people like kind of trying to mobilize people. And we've just been, I feel like in the last few years, especially cause we've been touring a lot, we've just been trying to, take up a little space on stage to where we can just like, tell people where we stand, you know, and, it'll change in different scenarios and just try it so we can reach people. But like letting people know like where we're at is an important thing. And I think that's an important thing right now for a lot of people, cause there's a lot of questionable people in, not just in punk, but in the world, you know? So it's just like, if you're going to do the thing, just let people fucking know what's going on, you know, I guess. So
0: you guys mentioned that you tour a lot, and I'm very curious as in how do you make that possible? Like, do you have works?
1: we ran a bar that did shows for the last like 6 years, and that place actually closed in October of 2025. So it's a weird, we're in a weird spot right now. We were running this place full time and it was all the three of us doing it. And once that ended, our schedules kind of cleared a lot. And through a weird, just by coincidence, our friends in Beton Armé from Montreal. So they had a new record come out. And they were planning a U.S. tour for their record. And our record was coming out around the same time. And they had first offered, they wanted Amy to tour manage their tour. And they had asked, like, could Dark Thoughts maybe do a couple of shows, too, if you're going to be there? And we were kind of already making plans to tour, and then we kind of took the leap, and we were like, well, we're going to have a lot of free time. Maybe we could do the tour together. And they were so grateful to them because they were so excited for it. And we just had, like, did 6 weeks across U.S. and Canada. It was fucking awesome. Had a great fucking time. And then that has kind of just snowballed where the last couple months we've been home. We've kind of been picking up gigs and different jobs, that are like flexible. So we have a bunch of touring planned for the rest of the summer through the fall, if we can make it happen. So we have jobs, but like kind of like gig based jobs. I do tattoos on the side, and like work shows at home, like building the PA or doing, like kind of like big indie shows, like those type of things. Amy has a day job. But it's like a temp job, so her contract is up when she gets home, and then we leave again, and then so we're all kind of making it work. But just while people want to see it, we're gonna try and figure it out. So
0: nice. Yeah. I've seen that you have several cassettes from live shows, self-published.
1: Oh yeah.
0: What's the story with those?
1: We did a bunch of promotional cassettes. One is live, and then for the first two records, we did. Like early on when we didn't really have that much music released, we did like promotional cassettes for tours because the records weren't ready. So we were doing these like 10-day tours or 2-day or like maybe 2 weeks or whatever, or like a weekend, and we'd make like 50 to 100. So we self-released them. So a lot of them are like one we did was like a Halloween one.
0: I saw that.
1: Yeah, and it's just like three songs that are just like just on a new record. They were supposed to be on, I think, the second record, And then the B-side is just scary sounds that I got off of the internet. And, like, we did some other ones, just, like, little, like when we'd have, like, a weekend and we would just, like, make 20 of them or 50 of them or whatever and then sell them at shows and stuff, so.
0: Great idea. I've seen that you have lyrics about very different topics. Is it you who write the lyrics?
1: Yeah. I write all the lyrics, yeah.
0: What are your preferred issues to talk about when you are writing lyrics? What's your thoughts? What do you have, like, messages that...
1: Yeah, I don't know. I mean, it's a lot of them are kind of... they come from personal experience, but then I try to write stuff that feels a bit universal, in a way that people can relate to it. So, you know, a lot of it's loss or relationships or...
0: Mental health also.
1: Yeah, a lot of mental health. A lot of that stuff, I think, is a big part of it. It's like, I try to leave it ambiguous enough that people, like, can kind of put their own things onto it. It's a funny thing that we've talked about it and I stick to it, but we don't have any, like, gendered songs. Like, there's no, like, boy loves girl. Like, I have, like, a rule that I don't write like that for this band. So it's that, and it's really mainly so that any person can adapt it to how they feel. But, you know, a lot of it is just, like, being broke and not being able to get work or like feeling sad about something and just kind of like trying to express it or whatever. So yeah.
0: Great. Is there anything else that you would like to comment on before we wrap up?
1: No, I think it's good. It's starting to rain. So
0: yeah, we should
1: get back in the house.
0: Thank you so much.

0: Palmotik, Suediatik, mundura. Entzun nazazazte artero gauet zintzilik irratian.
1: Can you count, suckers? I say the future is ours. If you can count.
2: Zintzilik irratia. Horeretako irrati librea.